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0: If you're a fan of the boys in claret and blue, mad about the baggies, or one of St Andrew's finest blue noses, then you can keep up to date with your favourite team's home games during your stay in hospital. 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
1: 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Make you feel as light as a feather, sweep you off your feet. 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

sings a song about a crawdad home. He sings a song about a jelly roll. He sings a song about a pork and greens. He sings some blues about a New Orleans. You know he's gone, gone, gone, jumping like a catfish on a bone. Yeah. 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

Life is a I call it a scene. The back is a nice thing. I tried to escape. My life is an x-ray. I'm sorry, you only get one take. Quiet on the set, please. Rolling anxiety in three.

0: If you're a fan of the boys in claret and blue, mad about the baggies, or one of St Andrew's finest blue noses, then you can keep up to date with your favourite team's home games during your stay in hospital. 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
1: 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Fancy a coffee?
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1: 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Lots of love, sweeties. Bye.

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1: 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Ready? 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

0: 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If you're joining us from the Heartlands Hospital in Bordesley Green, it's good to be with you. 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
8: 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Make you feel as light as a feather, sweep you off your feet. Ready? Fancy a coffee?
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1: Three little words. 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Make you feel as light as a feather, sweep you off your feet. Ready? Fancy a coffee?
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3: From the Sky News Centre at 7, we could find out more about Lord Peter Mandelson's appointment as the UK's ambassador to the US when further documents are published by the government later. He was sacked by the Prime Minister after files were published in America showing his close ties to sex offender Jeffrey Epstein. It emerged the peer failed a security vetting process. Our political correspondent Lucy McDade says we're not likely to hear details about that today.
4: What we won't get, we understand, is that UK security vetting document, i.e. the kind of the crucial document that apparently advised the government not to make that appointment because of a number of security concerns. That is because of an ongoing police investigation.
3: A group of women claim they've been left with brain tumours, blindness and memory loss from taking a contraceptive injection. They're now suing pharmaceutical giant Pfizer over the alleged long-term effects of the drug Depo-Provera. Kirsty Moore, who used it for 2 decades, says her face is now disfigured.
5: The effect of my mental health, it totally destroyed me. They're saying that within the next 15 to 20 years, I might lose the sight in my left eye, which is my good eye, because of it overcompensating for the right eye.
3: Pfizer insists patient safety is a priority and that rigorous monitoring of medicines is carried out. A 13-year-old girl has become the 17th person to die in UK waters in recent days. It's following last week's record-breaking heatwave, with the search for an 11-year-old boy resuming this morning in the River Don in South Yorkshire. Two more children's sand kits have been removed from shelves because of feared asbestos contamination. More than 39 recall notices have been issued since November. 16 arrests were made and police are investigating after a man was stabbed during Arsenal's Premier League title win open-top bus parade. Hundreds of thousands of fans celebrated in North London. And Duran Duran have announced an arena tour. Glasgow, Liverpool and Belfast are among the band's gigs. That's the latest. I'm Faye De Silva.
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0: Moore, who used it for 2 decades, says her face is now disfigured.
1: It affected my mental health. It totally, like, destroyed me. They're saying that within the next 15 to 20 years, I might lose the sight in my left eye, which is my good eye, because of it overcompensating for the right eye.
0: Pfizer insists rigorous monitoring of medicines is carried out. The next batch of documents detailing how Lord Peter Mandelson was appointed as the UK's ambassador to the US will be published later. He was sacked by the Prime Minister after release files in America revealed the extent of his friendship with sex offender Jeffrey Epstein. The peer also failed a vetting process. Sir Keir Starmer previously told MPs he'd been kept in the dark about that.
2: If I had known before he took up his post that UKSV recommendation was that developed vetting clearance should be denied, I would not have gone ahead with the appointment.
0: A 13-year-old girl's the 17th person to die in open water in the UK in recent days. The teenager got into trouble in a river in North Yorkshire yesterday. Domestic abusers could be evicted from social housing under proposed new laws in England and Wales. Courts would be given powers to transfer a joint tenancy to the victim. Scottish families are being urged to apply for a grant of more than £300 that's now open. It's to help with the costs of a child starting primary school, typically available to those with 4 and 5 year olds. And the skies of North London turned red as Arsenal celebrated their first Premier League title in 22 years from an open top bus. 16 people were arrested during the parade. That's the latest. I'm Faye De Silva.
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1: From the Sky News Centre at 9, a group of women claim they've been left with brain tumours, blindness and memory loss from taking a contraceptive injection. They're now suing pharmaceutical giant Pfizer over the alleged long-term effects of the drug Depo-Provera. Kirsty

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0: 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If you're joining us from the Heartlands Hospital in Bordesley Green, it's good to be with you. 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
1: Three little words. 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
1: From the Sky News Centre at 10, a contraceptive injection has sparked fears over potential links to brain tumours. A group of women are suing Pfizer over its drug depot Provera. It's used by millions worldwide, with recent studies suggesting long-term use carries higher risk of benign tumours, which can lead to blindness, seizures and memory loss. The pharmaceutical giant insists medicines go through rigorous monitoring. Tammy Croston suffered four brain tumours after her symptoms were initially dismissed.
2: Government needs to take hold of this. The NHS need to be actually, because the problem we have is people saying it's a very small chance. Okay, that is true, but consistent use of this drug for more than a year increases that.
1: We could find out more about Lord Peter Mandelson's appointment as the UK's ambassador to the US when further documents are published by the government later.

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1: A warm welcome to everybody. Hope you're feeling as well as possible. This is The Morning Show here on BHBN Radio. I will be looking after you for the next 2 hours. Lots of goodies today. A particular welcome to all those listening in hospital. Our broadcast is made with you in mind. First off, Black Betty from Ram Jam to get us all dancing about.

It's the 1st of June, so summer has arrived. Well, it was last week, wasn't it? Anyway, I was at the Royal Sutton Fun Run yesterday. What a great day we had. If, for those that joined us, well done you if you were a runner. Thank you if you came to assist everybody, and we're one of the helpers. And if you were a spectator, thanks for turning up to cheer everybody on. BHBM was there on their broadcast bus, cheering people at the halfway mark. And also, our very own David Elliott was there at the beginning, making all the announcements extremely well, I have to say. So very proud here at BHBN. Anyway, this is a magazine programme that you are listening to, so lots of different goodies, and let me tell you exactly what they are. A 10:25 will bring Andy

And then after that, we have a novelty song to follow. I always do a novelty song, and today it's Bernard Cribbins' Hole in the Ground. You can't imagine why I chose that one, can you? No, I'm sure you can't. 10:45 brings our mindfulness moment with Penny Jane. And just after 11, we have BHBN's Music Diary, where I will be telling you what happened down the years this day in music. Today's interview at 11:25 is with Drs. Luca and Nuka, talking to Paul Stanley about the rare diseases department they work at. Before all that, let's see what the old weather is doing. Well, today, this morning will be cloudy with outbreaks of rain pushing from the west. The rain will turn much patchier in the afternoon, with many places turning dry for a time. Tonight, we'll see an area of showery rain sweep from the west. This will clear late in the night, leaving behind it a few scattered showers. Tomorrow morning, some sunny spells will break in the cloud, leaving variable cloud for the rest of the day, along with a chance of scattered showers, these locally heavy and thundery. Umbrellas at the ready, guys, I think. So what's coming up now? Well, it's the sound of the 2020s, which feature top tunes recently released. I've got to keep you up to date. So here we go. First off, with Tom Grennan and Higher.

0: fantastic song from Sophie Ellis-Bextor, The Freedom of the Night. I feel as though it's been around for ages, but that was another one from 2024. Who we got next? Well, let's find out.
1: Oh, I leave quite an impression.

0: one from 2024. It's Taste from Sabrina Carpenter. Fantastic dish. And it can't say that we haven't got some great brewery around at the moment. And if you are a lady in Heartland Hospital that called VHBN in the wee small hours, hold tight. Your request is coming up. But first we're going to have a medical break followed by the Beach Boys because it's summer and we always have the Beach Boys in the summer.
1: Receiving a cancer diagnosis can be a life-changing event for you and those around you. Whether you've recently been diagnosed, are currently undergoing treatment, finishing treatment, or supporting a friend or family member with cancer, we're here to support you. Cancer and its treatments may cause various physical changes and significantly impact your emotional well-being and daily life. You may experience unfamiliar or intensified emotions as you navigate this challenging period. Many patients find that the side effects of cancer treatments improve after completing their treatment. However, some side effects may persist and cause long-term issues, while others, known as late effects, might not emerge until months or years later. Adopting a healthy lifestyle can aid in managing the late effects of cancer treatment and enhance recovery. It can also reduce the risk of other health conditions such as heart disease, diabetes, and strokes. We encourage you to consider ways to improve your overall well-being and long-term health. Our health and well-being events offer advice and information from experienced cancer professionals to help you lead a healthy and active life, including emotional, financial, and practical advice during this difficult time. These sessions, which are free of charge, allow you and your loved ones to learn about topics related to cancer. The events cover areas such as a healthy lifestyle, including diet, physical activity, sleep, fatigue, and emotional well-being, benefits and financial advice, information on treatments like chemotherapy and radiotherapy, coping with side effects of treatments, support groups. These sessions also offer peer support, connecting you with others who have experienced similar journeys, which can alleviate feelings of isolation and provide valuable coping strategies. By improving your understanding of your health, you can make informed decisions and set realistic goals for your recovery and well-being. Our events are held at the Queen Elizabeth Hospital Birmingham, Heartlands Hospital, Good Hope Hospital and Solihull Hospital. 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

Mandoos Coupe from the Beach Boys, Sound of Summer. Now it's your time has come, Alison. You're listening from the Heartlands Hospital on Ward 24. Welcome to the show, and it's your request time. You clearly love The Greatest Showman, and before we play your song, I need to say, enjoy it, get well soon, and keep in touch. You're not restricted to just one dedication or request. You can give us a call anytime you like, and we'll play another song for you. What you've chosen? This is me, and it's from Keisha from The Greatest Showman. Enjoy this so much.

0: thanks for that choice, Alison. As I say, get well soon and keep in touch. Today, as I said, we have Andy Harper on the show. Andy Harper grew up in Birmingham in the 1950s and 60s, and he's written a book all about knitted swimming trunks. We used to have those late, back in the day, didn't we? Every day on the morning show over the next few weeks, Andy will be joining us to share some of those memories. And he's chatting to David Moore.
1: Joining us on BHBN Radio this morning is Andy Harper, who's written a brand new book called Knitted Swimming Trunks. It's a tale of a Birmingham boy growing up in the 1950s and 60s. And that boy was you, wasn't it, Andy?
2: Yes, it certainly was. When I look back, it was a very strange time for me, and I really had no idea I was going to write a book about those first 20 years.
1: How did it come about then?
2: COVID, really. I was told that I was a vulnerable person, but I've got to stay in. Well, I had a little go at watching daytime television, which actually bored the hell out of me. So my wife said, well, you've been banging on for years about your first 20 years, how awful it was and how you survived it. It's about time you put it down on a bit of paper or something and start writing about it. And that'll give you something to do. And that's what I did. And I was amazed. Once you start writing, all those memories come back. And I'm a great believer in making sure that you put these things down as a legacy for the grandchildren to see what happened to their granddad during the 50s and 60s. And it seemed to grow.
1: So it basically is a story of that journey through the 1950s and 60s of that first 20 years of your life.
2: It didn't start off too well, and it was a very dysfunctional time for me. It was a very sad time for me, but it's also a very bizarre time for me as well. And it's a bit of social history in there. It's a trip down memory lane. Anybody who's been through the 50s and 60s would have gone, could very well have done the same things I did and gone through the same things that I did. It's not a woe is me book type of thing. It's a book about an ordinary person going through those times, which the reader could have gone through.
1: You mentioned the social history aspect. You got a very, very well-known local historian involved in the book as well, didn't you?
2: Professor Carl Chin. Now, over many years, our paths have crossed on many occasions on lots of different things. And I thought to myself, if I'm going to do a book about social history, if I'm going to do a book about things that was happening in Birmingham in the 1950s and 60s, there's no better person around and to ask Carl Chin, because I don't want to put down something that wasn't factually right at the time. And I wanted to make sure that I've never written anything. I'm not an educated person. And he's wrote some books, so I thought I would try and get some tips. I was absolutely amazed that he liked the book. He gave me a lot of encouragement. He said he'll also do a foreword for it. So I was expecting a paragraph. And he ended up doing a page and a half, which is absolutely amazing. And I really can't thank him enough, because his encouragement and his knowledge really pushed me along and gave me the encouragement to do the book.
1: Well, the book is full of all sorts of stories, isn't it? Both sad and happy. And it tells a fascinating story of those first 20 years of your life. And it actually begins with a story about your birth, doesn't it?
2: Well, yeah. Obviously, I didn't know anything that was going on. But my sister's 7 years older than me. And she takes great fun in one way, telling me about a very dysfunctional birth. I was born in Wheelie Castle, Gregory Avenue, at home. And my mother was 8 months pregnant. And it was a Sunday and she had a bad back. So she decided to go to bed like good Birmingham mothers do and peel the potatoes at the same time for the Sunday dinner. So she took a couple of buckets of water with her. Well, it wasn't a bad back because of anything else. It was because I was going to be born a month early. And so I decided to be born there and then. my mother sent me dad off down to the phone box. If you can remember, no mobile phones in those days. So, and she asked my sister to get the next door neighbour round to help us. So it was my sister and my next door neighbour who helped my mother give birth. And when I was born, the umbilical cord was wrapped around my neck and I wasn't breathing and all sorts. I was a very, very odd looking, a very weak baby. The next door neighbour cut the cord and everything. And then went and off and dropped me into the bucket of water to shock me into breathing. Well, it worked, but it caused me problems later on. But at least I was around to tell you about that rather strange start to my life. I wasn't well. I was in and out of hospital. And when I got home, I wasn't sleeping very well. So my mother could sing. She used to love to play the piano and sing all the songs. And there was lots of songs she sang. And the one that's stuck in my mind, and I still like it today, even 75 years later, was Swinging on a Star. And I thought that was a brilliant song. And it actually, when I went through all my school years, it was still ringing in my ears. And I still like Bing Crosby. So... Swinging on the Star by Bing Crosby. Brilliant, brilliant song.

0: You could be swinging on a star.
1: Bing Crosby and Swinging on a Star, chosen by Andy Harper, whose book Knitted Swimming Trunks is available now. Andy will be back with us every day this week with more stories from his childhood in the 1950s Birmingham. Let's have a silly song now. Novelty song, Hole in the Ground from Bernard Cribbins.

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Nearly bashed him right in the bowler. Well, there was I, a studio, shoveling earth. For all that I was worth, I wasn't there.

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0: Welcome to BHBN's Mindfulness Moments, where we suggest how you can enhance your well-being through mindfulness. Today's activity is all about encouraging you to say hello to a person you don't know. If you've never done this, it can seem quite scary, as in our busy world, and especially in a city, people don't tend to greet strangers. However, there are a few ways you can make it easier. You could say hello to someone working in a shop or providing you with a service. Maybe there is somebody you see regularly, so it seems more natural to say hello, good morning, or good afternoon to them. Another excellent way to do this is to take a walk in a natural environment, a park, a nature reserve, or along a canal or river. In these kind of environments, people naturally say hello to each other, so it doesn't seem odd, and often people will greet you first. It's nice to engage with people around us, as we spend so much time in our own heads, thinking about the past or planning for future events, when we should spend some time mindfully in the present. Greeting others keeps us in the present moment and can lift our mood.
1: 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Now, I'm going to greet somebody, and I'm going to greet an awful lot of people, and that's all the people listening to BHBN Radio in the hospitals. You are our main audience. We are here for you. And that includes people in the discharge lounge at the Queen Elizabeth Hospital, the Rare Diseases Department, the Queen Elizabeth Hospital generally, and it is a big hospital, Birmingham Women's Hospital, Heartlands Hospital, City Hospital, Royal Orthopaedic Hospital, Solihull Hospital, Midland Metropolitan Hospital, Sandwell Hospital, Good Hope Hospital, and our newest member, the Harborne Hospital. I hope you're all on the way to improving and being able to go home, which obviously is the aim. Now, if you do go home, do take us with you, and you can do that by downloading our app, and then you can listen to BHBN wherever you are. And I'm going to play you Can't Buy Me Love from the Beatles. Can't.

Those Beatles. I saw a tribute group a couple of weeks ago. I didn't really realise how many fantastic hits they had. And the tribute group were actually really very good. Even the Paul McCartney was a lookalike and left-handed. We're going to stay with the same era now with Hit the Road Jack by Ray Charles. But this is going to be for everybody in care homes. I hope you're listening. It's not just for the residents. It is for the volunteers, the staff and those visiting. The Heartlands Care Home, Metchley Manor, Swallows Meadow, Claridge Place, Shenstone Court and Bourneview Care Home have all got internet radios supplied by us.

0: 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He loved that song.
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1: From the Sky News Centre at 11, concerns have been raised over a contraceptive injection that some women claim causes brain tumours, blindness and other life-altering conditions. A group is suing pharmaceutical giant Pfizer for its drug Depo-Provera that's used by millions worldwide. Pfizer insists they carry out rigorous monitoring of their medicines. A legal fight's now underway in Scotland. Solicitor Patrick Maguire says those affected should be compensated.
2: You can't put an atomic bomb equivalent of a medical device on the market and put a warning on it and think you can get away with that. It's just not that simple. The product wasn't safe, the warnings were not clear, and the women have suffered the most horrific injuries.
1: Emergency crews are continuing to search for an 11-year-old boy in the River Don in South Yorkshire. 17 people have died in just over a week in UK water-related incidents. Text messages and emails between ministers discussing Lord Peter Mandelson's appointment as the UK's former US ambassador are expected to be published later. It's understood details about his security vetting won't be included. Campaigners are warning millions of vapes are still being binned despite the UK's ban on single-use devices. Research found while this has decreased, 6.3 million were still discarded per week in the last year. Scott Butler from Material Focus wants a return scheme.
3: There needs to be a licensing system that's put in place, which includes requirements for

0: take back, so that can be enforced properly. People should just, if they do vape, then use rechargeable models, reusable models, always put them in a safe specialist container, and then they'll get recycled.
1: The government says it's committed to tougher enforcement. Former rugby league player and coach John Keir has died at the age of 71. He played 133 times for Castleford and guided Sheffield Eagles to a Challenge Cup final victory in 1998. And Duran Duran have announced an arena tour. Glasgow, Liverpool and Belfast are among the band's gigs. That's the latest. I'm Faye De Silva.
2: Thanks, Faye.
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2: Welcome back to the second half of the show. Yes, I'm Joy Bourne on the BHBN Morning Show. Thank you for listening. Very shortly, we have the Music Diary. Halfway through the hour, we have a morning interview followed by my 60s selection. And with the 60s selection, you need to join in and have a think about when it was first released, when they were first released in the 1960s, and what UK chart position they achieved. Anyway, don't forget to get your requests in. Call 0121 471 4774. That's 0121 471 4774. Or you can WhatsApp us, send a text message, send a voice note to 07519 694 698. 07519 694 698. Second half kicking off with Nutbush City Limits from Ike and Tina. And I say it like I know them, which I don't.

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In 1972, the Eagles released their debut album, Eagles. Produced by Glyn Johns, Eagles catapulted the band to success, thanks to such hits as Take It Easy, Peaceful Easy Feeling, and Witchy Woman, which reached the US top 10.

In 1969, the Plastic Ono Band, John Lennon and Yoko Ono, recorded their anti-war anthem, Give Peace a Chance, at Montreal's Queen Elizabeth Hotel. The song, which became Lennon's first solo release while he was still with the Beatles, featured several high-profile guests, including Timothy Leary and Petula Clark, as backing vocals, and Tom Smothers of the Smothers Brothers on acoustic guitar.

In 1977, Bob Marley and the Wailers kicked off what was supposed to be a six-night residency at London's Rainbow Theatre. The final two dates, however, were cancelled following a football-related injury sustained by Marley. The legendary run of shows, which found the reggae group at their prime, concluded the band's Exodus tour.

0: In 1967, David Bowie released his self-titled debut on the Dream label, a subsidiary of Decca Records. While the album's rock pop received accolades from a handful of critics that acknowledged it, the LP failed to find commercial success.
1: With his tiny hands on his tummy, chuckling away, laughing all day.

In 1968, Simon and Garfunkel topped the Billboard Hot 100 with Mrs. Robinson. The song, which was featured in the film The Graduate, won the folk duo a Grammy the following year.

In 1963, Leslie Gore, who was just a month into her 17th year, topped the Billboard Hot 100 with this one, It's My Party.

Birthday greetings today go to Jason Donovan, born on the 1st of June 1968. Jason Donovan, Australian actor-singer who had the 1989 UK number one single Too Many Broken Hearts plus 15 other UK top 40 hit singles. His debut album, 10 Good Reasons, was one of the highest-selling albums of 1989.

Revelation to Me. This is a good tune though, isn't it? Happy birthday to Jason today. He's 58. Some of you will recognise that this is All Small Things from Blink 182. I love it.

0: Community break now, followed by Ariana Grande and We Can't Be Friends, and then we shall have the morning interview.
1: There's nothing like curling up in that cosy, well-worn armchair, your furry friend by your side, as you sip a cuppa from your favourite mug and breathe in that familiar smell of home-cooked dinner. 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

0: It's like coming to understand how good Ariana Grande is. We can't be friends. Sweet voice. Got our interview with the Rare Diseases Department. 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
2: Today on BHBN Radio, I'm talking to Lucas and Yuki from the Queen Elizabeth Hospital. And I'm going to find out a little bit about their roles. Yuki, can I start with you?
3: Yeah, so my name is Yuki. I'm a nephrologist doctor.
2: And Lucas?
4: Hi, yeah, I'm a nephrologist at in UHB as well. And Yuki and I both are involved in rare diseases, particularly rare diseases relating to the kidneys, but also syndromic conditions that include kidneys and other types of problems.
2: And Lucas, how did you become involved with this? How did this start for you?
4: Crikey, well, you're having to go back a long time now to when I was a junior doctor and I fell into doing research into a relatively uncommon condition called polycystic kidney disease. And it turns out that that's a condition that's related to a range of other quite rare conditions. And when I was appointed as a consultant here, that interest developed into developing clinical services for rare diseases. And that's what occupies some of my time now.
2: Yuki, same question to you. How did you become involved? Because I was so interested.
3: Yeah, so this is quite different from Lucas. I came from Japan. I was a nephrologist already. So I came here 8 years ago, and I just found the niche. And, it's a quite interesting field. And then, obviously, when we look at the one particular monogenic condition, so rare condition is rare. So the definition is one out of 2,000 people, isn't it? And out of these rare conditions, 80%, is monogenic condition. So not all rare disease is a monogenic condition, genetic condition, but almost all is a genetic condition. So collectively, they are quite common condition. So collectively, one out of 17 people has got this condition. So basically, most common conditions, actually. So, but very interestingly, we don't see that. So for my example, I didn't see that often when I didn't see that. Strange, isn't it? But when I got interested in that, it's very common. And we nephrologists really know when we see patients, usually quite a lot of patients have got a family history. So that is telling, but we don't know, it's an unknown cause, but quite a lot of unknown cause, especially they are young, like 40, 50 years old, it's worth checking the genetic condition. So I was quite happened to be involved in this genetic, but rare disease, but it's really interesting. And then also NHS is very changing this, outlook. So we're going to try to embed the genetic diagnosis and management into routine clinical practice. So that's what we are doing. So I think it's a really good opportunity to do this interview.
2: It's definitely highlighting what you do as well, because it's an amazing thing that you are doing.
3: Yeah, so really interesting. The NHS is really leading this genetic diagnosis testing. So it used to be almost a research basis, so that each department have to pay for that. But now, especially in the last 2, 3, 4 years, now is embedded to the clinical practice. So any nephrologist, in theory, can send a genetic test if there is a criteria and eligible. So it's a quite straightforward eligible. So I made this in A4 sheets, and I put it all the clinical rooms in renal so that people know when we see cystic disease or when we see proteinuria, when we see hematuria, blood in the urine, it's so common. Yeah, when you look at the indication, it's quite common. And then up to 30 to 50% of genetic tests come back positive. So if they are eligible, it's quite likely to have a positive results.
2: Lucas, are we a standalone hospital doing this at all, or is it around the country, do you know?
4: Well, we were one of the first hospitals to establish a rare disease service, and that was about 15 years ago, maybe a bit longer. And it was in recognition, really, of the fact that rare diseases were not well served by the NHS. You know, as Yuki's pointed out, each rare disease is rare, but rare diseases as a group are actually remarkably common. But the problems that patients face with rare diseases is that they go and see their doctor who may have never heard of the condition that they're suffering from, or if they have, may have only seen one or two patients in their lifetime. And many of these rare diseases are syndromic, so they include lots of different areas of medicine. So the poor patient with a rare disease is often going from pillar to post, having to repeat their story about what their problems are. And it's very unsatisfactory. So to try and address that, we set up a rare disease service where we identified a number of rare diseases and established a clinic to help look after these patients, where practitioners, specialists from different clinical areas would come together, and we would see people from not just the local region, but nationally as well. And that rare disease service is now up and running. It's based in the Heritage Building. It provides care for a large number of rare diseases. I don't even know the total number. It's many dozens. Yuki and I manage one of the very first of the clinics, which is for Bardet-Biedl syndrome. But there are now many others. Your question is, are we unique? Well, we were unique to start with, but more and more large tertiary referral centers, large hospitals, have started to develop a similar rare disease service. And some of these conditions are so rare that the whole of the UK really only needs two or three centers, perhaps, to provide care for the patients. I mean, some of the rare diseases are not quite so rare, and most big cities will need to have a clinic for them. I mean, the rare diseases are really diverse. That's one of the challenges of managing them, really. You can't just set up a clinic one size fits all. It has to be tailor-made for each condition, and that's what we try to do, and I think with some success.
2: Clearly, this takes up a lot of your time. What do you do in your spare time?
4: Me personally, in my spare time, oh crikey! Well, I mean, what do? Well, I tinker in my workshop, so I like doing that. I go cycling. I listen to music. What else do I do? Yeah, I make things. I spend a lot of time walking my dog, who's quite demanding and likes a long walk at least twice a day. So I've got plenty to keep me busy.
2: The same question to you, please. Could I ask you?
3: Yeah. So yeah, I'm not that skillful like Lucas. When we look at Lucas' craft house, it's amazing. He has a different job. But me, yeah, I personally like playing piano, and my passion is after work, beer. It's so amazing. So yeah, I'm Japanese, so I'm quite a workaholic. So after work, good job, I like beer, and I don't know, I'm answering now.
2: Well, okay, Lucas, you did mention about music. Can I ask you a favourite artist or a favourite song that you do like to listen to, maybe when you're walking your dog?
4: Right, well, crikey, I don't know where to start, really. Classical music, I do like some opera. Maria Callas. Can we do Casta Diva from Bellini's opera Norma?
2: We can do that for you. You can, same question to you. Your favourite artist or song?
3: Yeah, I wish I could say classics. I listen to J-pop. It's not so great, I think, from British point of view. Very plastic. How do you say? Yeah, but I mean, anyway, recently, I'm not sure you know the artist called Kaze Fuji. And it's quite become quite viral. Listen to that music.
2: Well, thank you for joining me on BHBN Radio and taking your time out, because you're both so, so busy. Thank you so much.
3: Thank you very much. Thank you.
4: My pleasure. Thank you.

I could have listened to a bit more of that. Shame I was enjoying that. Let's do something entirely different. Having listened to those fabulous doctors tell us all about their work, let's have Slow Motion, which is Marshmello and the Jonas Brothers.

0: 60s selection coming after the blood break that we've got now. And it's going to be Flowers in the Rain. Do you remember that one? But which year was it released and what UK position did it get to?
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0: Flowers in the Rain from The Move.

First of the 60s selection, Flowers in the Rain from The Move. When was it released? Do you know? 1967. Where did it get to? Well, it got to be a UK number two. The next one? It's The Troggs. And Wild Thing. Same question.

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So come on and hold me tight.

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You make everything. Release date, 1966. Wild Thing. How did it do in the UK? Well, UK number two, second of my 60s selection, that was, and the third one coming up. Silence is Gold from the Tremolos. When was it released and what UK chart position did it achieve? That's the question.

0: Have you had a big thing?
1: But my Silsy.
0: Released in 1967, and yes, it was UK number one. Let's come up to date, a little bit up to date. This is one of Taylor Swift's earlier hits, Love Story.

love that. I was late being a Swiftie as well, but now I'm completely won over. Let's have a look to see what's happening for the rest of today on BHBN Radio. Live shows-wise, we've got the Golden Hour next, and then Good Vibrations at 3 o'clock with Joe Connor. And Monday Requests and Dedications show, Sharon Hetherington will be in at 7 o'clock with requests and dedications from the Queen Elizabeth Hospital. And then at 8 o'clock, our evening show with Andy Caddock. So lots to look forward to. Do stay with BHBN Radio. And if you'd like a request or dedication, you can call us on 0121 471 4774, 0121 471 4774. We've got an answer phone, so if nobody answers, you'll be able to still get your request in, which will be done as soon as possible. If you want to text us, 07519 694 698. That's 07519 694 698. It's the same for WhatsApp and voice notes, but please don't call us on that because no one can answer that very easily. What should we do? What should we do? Oh, I know. We're going to do Adam and the Ants, Stand and Deliver. This could almost make it into my novelty songs, I think.

sadly, my time is up. I'm Joy Bourne. Thank you so much for listening. Stay with BHBN for the Golden Hour. And I will be here tomorrow. Take care till then. Let's go out with a motto from Tiësto and Ava Max.

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1: From the Sky News Centre at midday, a group of women claim they've been left with brain tumours, blindness and memory loss from taking a contraceptive injection. They're now suing pharmaceutical giant Pfizer over the alleged long-term effects of the drug Depo-Provera. Kirsty Moore, who used it for 2 decades, says her face is now disfigured.
2: It affected my mental health. It totally, like, destroyed me. They're saying that within the next 15 to 20 years, I might lose the sight in my left eye, which is my good eye, because of it overcompensating for the right eye.
1: Pfizer insists rigorous monitoring of medicines is carried out. The UK will not have to pay Rwanda millions of pounds over a scrapped migrant deportation deal. The two countries clashed in a 3-day hearing in March in the Netherlands. Passengers who disrupt flights could end up being banned from flying by all airlines. It's understood a scheme for carriers to share information on unruly travellers is being developed by government officials. A second batch of government documents relating to Peter Mandelson's appointment as the UK's former US ambassador are due to be released later. Previous published files revealed damning communications between the peer and Jeffrey Epstein. Mandelson's always denied wrongdoing over his ties with the paedophile financier. Health Secretary James Murray says the level of transparency will be unprecedented.
3: We've been very clear that the appointment of Mandelson was wrong. Parliament then decided that this information would be made public. The government is fully complying with that, and it's important that we honour that commitment to transparency.
1: A man's been charged after an officer was struck by a stolen police car in Downpatrick at the weekend. The 27-year-old is due in court today. And Arne Slot has said goodbye to Liverpool in an open letter after being dismissed as head coach. The Dutchman's called last year's Premier League win beyond special and says the way the club and city honoured the late Diogo Jota will stay with him forever. That's the latest.

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1: 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Ready? Fancy a coffee?
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0: place I'd rather be. If you're a fan of the boys in Claret and Blue, Mad About the Baggies, or one of St Andrew's finest Blue Noses, then you can keep up to date with your favourite team's home games during your stay in hospital. 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

Welcome, dear listener, to this week's edition of Good Vibrations with yours truly, Joe Connop. It seems like forever since we last met, dear listener. My goodness, such a lot has happened. For you as well? Yeah, it seems like forever, doesn't it? Anyway, kicking us off today was Leanne Rimes, The Story. And now there's a bit of a story behind that song, because I didn't hear it until the last time I was here. And when we went to the BHBN Music Selection after Good Vibrations last time round, this came up on Random Play, and I thought, you know what, I'm noting that down for next time. So there you have it. Now, if you want to get in touch today, I would be very happy to receive any requests or dedications. There is no request show today. So Sharon Hetherington is having this week off. A well-deserved rest, I'm sure. So I am taking that load. If you have a request or dedication, let me know. You can ring me on 0121 471 4774. That's 0121 471 4774. If you're a patient in Good Hope, Solihull or Heartlands Hospital, just lift the handset and a button will appear on your bedside console unit screen, marked Hospital Radio. 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That's requests at bhbn.net. Or if you have our app, you can message via the app. Why not give that a try? Now, thank you very much, Alison, in the Heartlands Hospital on Ward 24. You've been in touch with us and you love The Greatest Showman. And get well soon. You've requested this for yourself because you dearly love this movie. So enjoy this. This is Keisha's version of This Is Me.

sharpest words wanna cut me down. I'm gonna send a flood, gonna drown them out. This is brave, this is bruised, this is who I'm meant to be. This is me.

That was Elevation Worship and Same God. Oh, it's such a good song, that. And the last few weeks, it's been sung in my local church, and it's rather catchy, actually. And before then, of course, we had our request from Alison in the Heartlands, Ward 24. This is me, Keisha's version of that, from The Greatest Showman. Now, dear listener, in a moment, after the next song, we will have our first quizette. Yes, it's back. I'm back, so it's back. We've got six questions this week, at 20 past and 22 every hour between now and 6 p.m. And I will be asking you what song I have queued up and ready to play, along with which artist is performing it. Simple as that. It really is, honest. Anyway, in the meantime, let's have another track. What should we have? Just talk among yourself, dear listener. Now, this artist, a very special artist, he's on tour at the moment, and I went to see him a few weeks ago, mid-year, and yeah, he's doing really well. He's almost to the end of this leg of the tour, which ends the end of this week. And I know there's been a few sort of vocal problems, but, you know, he's 72. He's doing pretty well for a 72-year-old. And I thought I'd let play this song. It's from his 1991 solo album Pure, and it's called Let It Go with a question mark, and it's all about complacency and assuming someone else will sort a problem out. It's a good song, this. Never heard it till last week.

0: Let it go, Mijua. A lot of people talk like they're asking a question most of the time anyway, don't they? That just sounds like a normal statement these days, doesn't it? But back in the day when people didn't speak like that. Yeah. Great song, isn't it? Now, 3:23, my goodness. Okay, it is time for the aforementioned Quizette clue. So here we go. This solo artist who was formerly part of a girl band performed this particular song as her first solo effort in military uniform, complete with a formation dance troupe, similarly attired. I think that's all you need for this one, dear listener.
1: Receiving a cancer diagnosis can be a life-changing event for you and those around you. Whether you've recently been diagnosed, are currently undergoing treatment, finishing treatment, or supporting a friend or family member with cancer, we're here to support you. Cancer and its treatments may cause various physical changes and significantly impact your emotional well-being and daily life. You may experience unfamiliar or intensified emotions as you navigate this challenging period. Many patients find that the side effects of cancer treatments improve after completing their treatment. However, some side effects may persist and cause long-term issues, while others, known as late effects, might not emerge until months or years later. Adopting a healthy lifestyle can aid in managing the late effects of cancer treatment and enhance recovery. It can also reduce the risk of other health conditions such as heart disease, diabetes, and strokes. We encourage you to consider ways to improve your overall well-being and long-term health. Our health and well-being events offer advice and information from experienced cancer professionals to help you lead a healthy and active life, including emotional, financial, and practical advice during this difficult time. These sessions, which are free of charge, allow you and your loved ones to learn about topics related to cancer. The events cover areas such as a healthy lifestyle, including diet, physical activity, sleep, fatigue, and emotional well-being, benefits and financial advice, information on treatments like chemotherapy and radiotherapy, coping with side effects of treatments, support groups. These sessions also offer peer support, connecting you with others who have experienced similar journeys, which can alleviate feelings of isolation and provide valuable coping strategies. By improving your understanding of your health, you can make informed decisions and set realistic goals for your recovery and well-being. 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We look forward to welcoming you.

0: There it is, Cheryl Cole, Fight for This Love, the first answer to our Quizette clue this week, and there'll be another one in around 10 minutes. My goodness, it's zooming past this week. Now, in a moment, I will be reading to you this week's UCB word for today, but first, this.
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We're very honoured and privileged to be able to bring this to you courtesy of UCB Radio. And if you want to go to ucb.co.uk, that is where you can either download the app to listen to UCB or to download a digital copy of the word for today or order a paper copy. So for today, we're going to the Old Testament, to the book of Isaiah, one of the prophets, and it's chapter 62, verse 6. And it simply says, "Cry to God all day and all night for the fulfillment of his promises." Prayer is your connection to God, dear listener. The remora fish has an oval sucking disc on the top of its head that allows it to attach itself to the underside of a shark. I'm sure you've seen them on wildlife programs, dear listener. Once attached, the remora fish does not have to worry about food, transportation, or safety. It feeds on the food that falls from the shark's mouth. Of course, it has the option of swimming on its own, but when it decides to attach to the shark, it goes where the shark goes. It does not attempt to go in a direction contrary to the shark. Protection? It's a non-issue for one that's connected to such a powerful creature. The remora is secure, and it knows the shark can take it places it could never go alone. Doesn't this sound like the relationship God desires his children to have with him? He wants us to feed on the words that come from his mouth. That's in your Bible, dear listener. He wants us to go with him where he leads and not take off on independent excursions, hoping he will tag along. He wants us to live with the assurance that he will protect not only our lives, but also our relationships and all that pertains to us. Oh, that we would emulate the remora fish. We would then find ourselves secure in our attachment to God on a daily basis through prayer. He is waiting to carry us to places we fear going alone. The prophet Isaiah admonished the Jewish leaders, "Cry to God all day and all night for the fulfillment of his promises." So the word for today is this: prayer is your connection to God.

I thought Fat Boy Slim was the perfect accompaniment to this week's UCB word for today, dear listener. What do you think? Yes. And I've got another song queued up ready to play here that does have a bit of a biblical connection. It's about a particular tree that is said to represent the Holy Spirit. And when you consider that when Jesus was praying the night before he was murdered, for the cup to be taken away from him, it was amongst a bunch of these trees in the Garden of Gethsemane. So this is called the Olive Tree, and it's sung by the Seekers, Judith Durham.

0: As you guessed, that was a performance on a TV programme way back in 1968, The Olive Tree, Judith Durham. And singing about the olive branch there, of course, which signifies peace. But, of course, you go to Bible and read about Noah's Ark and the Flood, you'll know all about olive branches. Now, time is 3:40. It is time for our next Quizette Clue, but I will just have a quick rundown of what else you can expect between now and 6 p.m. from my good self and Good Vibrations on BHBN Radio. We do have somewhere in the schedule a Stevie Wonder track, because it's tradition, don't you know? And then at 4 and 5 p.m. we have our Positive News, Parts 1 and 2. We also have, just before said news items, instrumental pieces. So we have three of those before every hour on the hour. And we also have our Hymn of the Week at 5:30, and of course our Psalm of the Week at 4:30. We're up to number 93 now. 93 of the Psalms, and of course a whole book by themselves in the Bible, otherwise known as The Anatomy of the Soul. Every emotion going covered in that book, dear listener. And we'll also have our final word just before the final instrumental track. Something to chew over for the next week of a wisdom nature. How does that lot grab you? Okay, right then, we shall proceed with the aforementioned clue for the Quizette. So this song from 1987 reached number one, actually. It was the second number one for this quintessential English duo. And the video for it featured a number of famous people, some of them playing some of the subjects of the song, and one playing a monk. So, dear listener, who and what is it?
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5: I never thought of myself as the giving type. 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

There it is. It's a Sin, Pet Shop Boys. The Latin prayer that Neil Tennant speaks at the end of that song. This is how nerdy I was as a teenager. I went and got a Latin dictionary from the library. Looked up the words and translated it. And mea culpa, mea culpa, mea maxima culpa. Basically translates as, it's my fault, it's my fault, it's all my fault. Yeah. It's like, you know, God doesn't want us to feel perpetually condemned. He's not that kind of God. But you know, sadly, some people have experiences with certain faith upbringings that really made them feel that way, and it's incredibly sad. And you know, I'd like to say a prayer actually. Father God, I'd like to pray for anyone listening, or anyone at all, who has had that kind of upbringing where they do feel guilt trips, they have felt shame. You are the God that sets the captives free. You say so in your word, God. So please speak to these people and let them know that you love them and you want to set them free. In Jesus' mighty name, amen. Now it's 3:50 already, dear listener, and it's time we add more music. Let's have a double play.

0: That was Lauren Daigle and Rescue. And before then, Beautiful Day and You Too. Wonderful double play there. And we'll have some more of that after our positive news. But before then, we've got our first instrumental track. And this is Raymond Lefevre and it's Soul Coaxing.
1: Oh, I will rescue you.
0: That was Lauren Daigle and Rescue. And before then, Beautiful Day and You Too. Wonderful double play there. And we'll have

You're with BHBN Radio, HBA Station of the Year 2026. Yes, dear listener, it's part one of the positive news. What can I report to you of a positive nature from the last 7 days? Well, life-changing inventions were shortlisted for an award. A vaccine for malaria, a magnetic surfboard for transporting rail freight, and an antibody that recognises cancer cells with greater precision are among the innovations shortlisted for a major European prize. Recognising inventors whose work addresses some of the most critical global challenges, the European Inventor Award has unveiled 12 solution-seeking finalists. Portuguese oncologist Paula Videira is one of them. Her team developed an antibody that targets unique signatures found exclusively on the surface of cancer cells. The advancement paves the way for more targeted therapies. Also shortlisted is Sir Adrian Hill, an Irish-British vaccinologist who led the development of the R21/Matrix-M malaria vaccine, shown to achieve markedly higher protection than other jabs. Poland's Przemek Ben Paczek is in the running too. His team developed a levitation system that can be retrofitted to existing railways. The magnetic surfboard allows freight to be moved without locomotives or fossil fuels. Those behind the award said the finalists and their inventions highlight how science, engineering and entrepreneurship can contribute to more sustainable societies, stronger healthcare systems and a more resilient economy. The winner will be announced on 2nd of July. Now to sustainability news. Wind and solar outpaced gas for the first time. For the first time, wind and solar generated more of the world's electricity than gas in April. The two renewable sources accounted for 22% of global electricity in the month of April, compared with 20% from gas, according to analysis from the think tank Ember. The milestone, it said, was part of a broader trend rather than a reaction to the current energy crisis caused by the conflict in the Middle East. Countries around the world have been turning to wind and solar because they are cheap, homegrown and secure sources of electricity, said Ember's global electricity analyst Kostantsa Rangelova. The current energy crisis has further strengthened the economic case for renewables.

0: Now to the States, and US fathers are working less and dadding more, according to research. Fathers in the United States are spending more time with their children and less time doing paid work since the pandemic, according to fresh research, which noted a generational shift in how men use their time. The study, based on the American Time Use Survey, found that since the pandemic, college-educated fathers have cut their paid work hours by an average of 6 per week, while raising housework and childcare hours by more than 4. It's a significant recalibration, partly explained by the rising flexible working for white-collar employees, said study lead Ariel Binder, a research fellow at the American Institute for Boys and Men in Washington, D.C. The data surely reflects a societal reconsideration of contemporary fathers' household roles. However, the research exposed a significant class divide. It found that non-college fathers recorded only a slight fall in their paid hours, but an increase in childcare and housework of 2.7 hours per week, time that mostly came out of rest. The trend observed is unlike anything preceding it, said Binder, noting that the gender convergence between men and women was historically a result of women entering the labour market. Now men are driving it. Now to transport. Sales of motor cars peaked a decade ago. The motor car's heyday is fast disappearing in the rearview mirror as data showed that sales of petrol and diesel cars peaked almost a decade ago in 2017. With road transport responsible for around 15% of global emissions, phasing out internal combustion engine cars is vital to limit global heating. According to Our World in Data, global sales of new motor cars have fallen by around a quarter since their 2017 peak, to just over 60 million in 2025. Sales of electric cars, meanwhile, more than double between 2022 to 2025. The pace is accelerating. According to E-Mobility Europe, a trade association, the continent's electric car market grew by 29% in the first quarter of this year. Leading the charge is Germany, Europe's largest market for electric cars, followed by the UK, France and Turkey. While electric cars have no tailpipe emissions, they still have a substantial environmental footprint. The rare metals used to make them often sit under ecologically sensitive sites. The best way to decarbonise roads, argue environmentalists, is to boost public transport and active travel. Staying with fuel now, decommissioned oil rigs mooted for environmental role. In a story rich in symbolism, abandoned oil rigs could become a refuge for marine life, researchers have claimed, while calling for the structures to remain in place once decommissioned. A new international review of offshore energy infrastructure suggests that oil rigs and wind turbines, though disruptive to marine ecosystems at first, can evolve into thriving reef-like habitats, boosting biodiversity, attracting marine tourism, supporting fish stocks and improving nutrient cycling. The research led by the University of Aberdeen, Scotland, drew on evidence from 18 countries over 42 years and offers a potential new roadmap for decommissioning offshore energy structures. Findings show that globally, offshore structures hold a significant role in the marine environment, said Megan Squire, postgraduate researcher at the University of Aberdeen. The potential value of these structures as artificial reefs should be considered when creating and enacting policy around decommissioning. And that concludes part one of the positive news, dear listener.
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Kane Brown and Caitlin Brown, thank God. Now, dear listener, we're into our second hour already of today's show, and I still would very much like to hear from you. I'll just remind you of those methods of getting in touch. 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You can call me on 0121 471 4774. That's 0121 471 4774. Or if you're a patient in the Good Hope, Solihull or Heartlands Hospital, you just lift the handset on your bedside console unit and press the button marked Hospital Radio that appears on the screen, and you will come through free of charge. My goodness. So, look forward to hearing from you. Now, if you're listening in a care home, hello to you, and that's whether you're a visitor, a resident, or a member of staff. You are very welcome. And in particular, I'd like to say hello to the Heartlands Care Home Little Bromwich, Metchley Manor Care Home Edgbaston, Swallow Meadow Care Home Shirley Solihull, Claridge Place Alton Solihull, Shenstone Court Hales Owen, Bourneview Care Home College Green Bourneville. This is for you. She's crazy like a fool.

0: That was Chris Tomlin and How Great Is Our God. And before that, Daddy Cool, Boney M. I was watching an interview on TV a week or so ago, and Liz Mitchell, who was one of the founding members of Boney M, her dad, who simply goes by the name of Mitch, that's his nickname, it turns out he's this great faith figure who's done a lot of good work in life and a really respected figure and of the Windrush generation, you know. And a really interesting interview. And it was on Christian TV. And he was a real character as well. I really enjoyed that interview. So it kind of inspired me to play a bit of Boney M today. And that was for anyone listening in a nursing or care home, as is the whole show, really. Anyone that listens. Now it's time for our next Quizette Clue. And this song was actually covered by Whitney Houston. You might be able to guess it from that, but she did a few covers, didn't she? This artist, this is the original version of this song. This artist also sang songs such as Give Me the Night and Never Give Up on a Good Thing. So I think that's probably sufficient to allow you to guess this one. I am being kind this week, dear listener.
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4: Right, before we read any bedtime stories, we need to brush our teeth.
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4: Twice a day, kids, come on. 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
4: No one is going to hospital. Just brush your teeth twice a day. And don't rinse your mouth out after you've brushed. Just spit. We want that good stuff in the toothpaste to be working on your teeth for as long as possible.
6: So, there is a good reason why you always nag us.
4: Oi! Do you want that bedtime story or not? Get cleaning your teeth.

0: George Benson, of course, Greatest Love of All. How did you do with that one? Okay, not bad at all. You're doing all right, 3 out of 3? Okay, that's fine. Now, in a moment, we'll be having our Psalm of the Week, but first, this.
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God is king, robed and ruling. God is robed and surging with strength. And yes, the world is firm, immovable. Your throne ever firm, you're eternal. Sea storms are up, God, sea storms wild and roaring. Sea storms with thunderous breakers. Stronger than wild sea storms, mightier than sea storm breakers. Mighty God rules from high heaven. What you say goes, it always has. Beauty and holy mark your palace rule, God, to the very end of time.

0: There it is, Lighthouse Family, Ocean Drive. That's our... Actually, no, it's not a Quizette answer, is it? Oh, dear. I'm not going on autopilot, I promise, dear listener. It's just yeah. In a moment, I'll be doing the Quizette clue in about 5 minutes. Oh, my goodness. I've had a couple of weeks off, and look at the state of me. Well, listen to the state of me, I should say. Looking at me doesn't really work on the radio, does it, dear listener? Now, I've got something new for you, and it's an artist I usually just play at Christmas time, but it's not just for Christmas, this artist. this is Toby Mac, and I normally play Christmas. It's different at Christmas time. But this is called Help Is On The Way, open brackets, maybe midnight, close brackets.
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0: Wow, that's fabulous, isn't it? That's the first time I've heard that as well, you know. Well, I'll be playing that one again, dear listener. And help is on the way, and we want help right away when we're desperate, but it doesn't always work that way, and there's always a reason why. Just remember that. But the bottom line is, pray anyway. That's the key. Now, time is 4:39, dear listener, and we have another Quizette clue for you. And I promise that this song will be the answer to it. So, this artist, she was kind of seen as a bit of a Tina Turner type figure in the 80s. And she's worked with the likes of Beverly Knight, local lass, and fabulous solo career anyway. And this is probably her best known hit. But she also sang I'm Every Woman. But this is the other big hit. And it's a great song for us to sing to God, because no other person can love us the way he does. So, dear listener, who and what is it?
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Oh dear, it all went quiet then, didn't it, dear listener? Well, it was Chaka Khan anyway, ain't nobody. Now, did I mention that she worked with Beverly Knight?

Wasn't that a lovely chill tune? Stevie Wonder, Ribbon in the Sky. That's our Stevie Wonder track this week. Had to happen sooner or later. Now, it is almost time for our next instrumental piece of music. But before that, this.

So I want to go cha-cha-cha at the end of that. Don't you, dear listener? Beatles. It wouldn't be Good Vibrations either without the Beatles, would it? Till There Was You. Now, it is time for the aforementioned instrumental piece. And it's strange because this is one of those songs that sort of straddle different cultural divides, really. It's a good thing. Very popular in mod circles back in the 1960s, but I think probably everyone else liked this as well. It's Booker T and the MGs and Green Onions.

So continuing with the positive news, what else can I report to you of a positive nature from the last 7 days? Well, green businesses are transforming the Scottish economy. Scotland's net zero economy now supports twice as many jobs as the country's oil and gas sector, while contributing £10 billion to the national economy. That's according to research from the Confederation of British Industry, CBI, which notes that small and medium-sized firms are blazing the trail, accounting for 90% of Scotland's clean tech companies. The 105,000 people employed by the sector is roughly double the 53,000 people employed by Scotland's offshore oil and gas industry, according to figures from 2022. Michelle Ferguson, CBI Scotland director, said the stats were hugely encouraging. The country's green economy, she added, represents 4.9% of its economic output. Scotland has long relied on its fossil fuel industry, which in 2022 contributed £28 billion to the economy. However, with reserves dwindling and the UK banning new drill licences, it is now at the forefront of the energy transition. The research comes amid fracturing political consensus on net zero, with some politicians blaming climate targets for stymieing economic growth. The CBI's findings dispute that. Instead of scrapping targets, Ferguson called on the UK government to help scale clean tech businesses by investing in skills and streamlining planning. Doing so, she said, was critical for energy security and growth. Now, here's one of those stories that possibly might make you think, tell me something new, but I'm going to tell it anyway. Learning an instrument boosts cognition. If you're learning a musical instrument, here's some news that may encourage you to persevere. Doing so could improve your cognitive performance. Amid concerns that our attention spans have been hijacked by algorithms, music training has emerged as a potential line of defence, with research identifying a link between learning an instrument and improved brain function. Adding to the evidence in a new study, which tasked 268 musicians and non-musicians aged 8 to 34 with completing computer-based assignments designed to challenge their attention spans. Participants with formal musical training were shown to respond faster with fewer lapses in concentration compared to non-musicians. The reasons for that are less clear. One theory is that music training promotes effort itself, which is rewarded by the thrill of playing a riff or keeping a beat. People with musical training might become more willing to exert effort and approach any demanding task with a different motivational state, noted the study, led by Spain's Mind, Brain and Behaviour Research Centre. In this sense, musical training would improve performance by altering the effort willingness of the musicians, not their cognitive capacities themselves. Elsewhere, mission launched to save deep sea ecosystems. Amid a scramble to mine the ocean floor, scientists have launched a mission to document deep sea species that could be threatened by such exploitation. "We cannot protect what we do not know," said Dr. Snutner. Pictured chief scientist with Greenpeace International, who is leading the expedition between Iceland and Norway. The area covered was opened for deep sea mining by the Norwegian government in 2024, but was halted last year after protests from environmental organisations, scientists and green opposition parties in Norway. "This expedition will gather scientific evidence of the Arctic's vulnerable deep sea ecosystem," said Schottner, who hopes the findings could spur conservation measures. "By safeguarding these waters in a network of ocean sanctuaries, we can create a resilient safety net for marine life and protect the health of our global oceans for generations to come."

Come. During the mission, an underwater robot set a record for the world's deepest protest when he's unfurled a banner reading "Listen to the Science," some 1.4 miles below the surface. The expedition will conclude in early June. Staying with conservation now, platypus is recolonised an Australian river. For the first time in generations, duck-billed platypuses are breeding along Australia's Hacking River thanks to an ambitious conservation initiative. The charismatic species was reintroduced by Royal National Park near Sydney 3 years ago, following an absence of more than half a century. 17 animals were reintroduced and, according to scientists, the population has grown to 20, with sightings reported up and down the river. This is no longer just a reintroduction, it's a recovering population, said lead researcher Professor Gilad Bino of the University of New South Wales. It is a privilege to be part of bringing platypuses back to a part of their former range where they have been missing for generations. The platypus is endemic to Australia and listed as near threatened. Hunting, habitat loss and bycatch have impacted the population, prompting efforts to bring the species back. And finally, on more familiar shores, England unveiled its first Dutch-style cycle street. England's first Dutch-style cycle street, which gives cyclists and pedestrians priority over motorists, hooray, has opened in Cambridge. Adams Road, a key route into the city, is painted to look like a bike lane and treats motorists as guests. It's already been used by around 3,000 cyclists today, officials say, a figure likely to rise as people feel more confident about cycling into the city. Common in Belgium and the Netherlands, where they are known as Fietsstraats, the roads have started appearing in Germany, Canada and even the United States. While the intervention was welcomed by many in Cambridge, some have scoffed at the £2 million price tag, which council has pointed out also covered the construction of rainwater gardens to mitigate flooding. Anna Williams, head of campaigns at CamCycle, a local charity, said she hoped the cycle street will be the first of many in the city. Providing more space for people walking, wheeling and cycling will improve safety and encourage more people to choose active travel for their everyday journeys and create a nicer street for everyone who uses it, she added. And that, dear listener, concludes this week's Positive News.

Zager and Evans in the year 2525, taking us into our third and final hour today on Good Vibrations with yours truly, Joe Connor, on BHBN Radio. And that song, it struck me, there's that line about God tearing everything down and starting again. And of course he did that once, didn't he, with the flood and Noah's Ark. But you know what? He also promised he would never do that again because he was so grief-stricken. And the sign, the symbol that he gave us to remind us of that fact was the rainbow. So next time you see a rainbow in the sky, just think on that.

BHBN has been going through some uncertain times. We would like to thank you all for your continued support and donations, helping us continue broadcasting to hospitals, care homes, and the wider community.

0: That was Leland and Invisible. Pretty good, that. That's another new one on Good Vibrations this week. And before that, we had Somewhere Over the Rainbow, didn't we? And that was... what was her name? Oh, my goodness. I'm on my 50s now, you know. Eva Cassidy, that's who it was. There you go. I didn't need to look it up. It just takes a little bit of indexing in the brain these days. There you go. I need to play a musical instrument, don't I? Anyway, our penultimate Quizette clue. It's time for that. And I sadly missed this performer. Now, this singer, this is one of his solo efforts, but he was previously in a band. In fact, he was in a couple of bands. He was in a band called Vinegar Joe with Elkie Brooks, no less, and he was also in the Power Station with some of Duran Duran. And his most famous moment, I would say, was his video for Addicted to Love with the ladies with the black dresses and the red lips. But this is this song is very much about acceptance of everyone, because we've got a planet to share. So, dear listener, who and what is it?
1: The National Grid Free Priority Services Register is there when you need it. 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Would a power cut cause distress or vulnerability? 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
5: 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Let oil catch fire. 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

0: Robert Palmer, of course, and every kind of people, our penultimate answer to the quizette. How are you doing? Is it 5 out of 5? Okay, well, we have got one more clue in about 10 minutes' time, and in a moment, it's our hymn of the week after this.
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0: Yes, it's time for Hymn of the Week, dear listener. And this one, this week, it was written by James Nicholson. James L. Nicholson, from the United Kingdom originally. He was born in Ireland, actually. He emigrated to the United States around the age of 25 and lived in Philadelphia and worked as a postal clerk and was a member of the Wharton Street Methodist Episcopal Church there for about 20 years, where he taught Sunday school, led singing in church and assisted in evangelical work. This was also hymn writer William J. Kirkpatrick's church. Around 1871, James L. Nicholson moved to Washington, D.C. and worked as a postal clerk there. In addition to his hymn writing, he also wrote several books, one on birds and their care, one on forensic medicine. He died in Washington, D.C., but was buried in Philadelphia. This week, our hymn of the week is Whiter Than Snow.

That was Melissa Oritade and her rendition of Whiter Than Snow. Rather beautiful, wasn't it? And also has the lovely psychological effect, making me feel nice and cool after all this hot weather we've been having. How do you do with it? You do okay. Oh, you see, I'm not a hot weather person at all. And I live in my bedroom with my big fan on. There you are. I have got a big fan. Yes, I have. It's only the one. Moving on, dear listener. Now, earlier on, I said that it seemed like forever that we'd last met. And it did seem like the longest time. Cue music.

0: Billy Joel there showing his classical musical background. Oh, great a cappella piece that. It's been a long time since I've heard that. It's been the longest time, boomtish, but it's just so great when you hear that. Hope you enjoyed that too. Now, bearing that in mind, just stay with that song a little bit. The final Quizette clue is thus. So this is a movie theme, and it was written by someone from a very successful family band, British family band, but raised in Australia, born on the Isle of Man. And he is the only surviving member of the band nowadays, but he wrote this song. It was performed by someone else, actually. It was performed by someone who wouldn't have sounded out of place singing that Billy Joel song, very much that singer's style back in the day. And he was in one of the most iconic bands in the States from the late 50s, early 60s era. But this was from 1978. Iconic film, also a stage musical. Dear listener, what is the song? What is the artist?
1: The National Grid Free Priority Services Register is there when you need it. 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
5: 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Let oil catch fire. Brown the kitchen nicely.
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There it is, Frankie Valli, Grease, written by Barry Gibb, no less. Yes. Now, that's our quizette. How did you do? Okay, well, there's always next week. So, we've got 15 minutes to get in as much music as we can, starting with a bit of Dusty.

Kitty Callan, Little Things Mean a Lot. And before then, Dusty Springfield and her rendition of They Long to Be Close to You. Yes, that was sounding much more Burt Bacharach than the Carpenters version, wasn't it? And Dusty knows how to bang them out. Well, she knew how to bang them out, past tense. Much missed is that woman. Now, 5:51, almost 5:52. I've got a lovely instrumental queued up, which is very apt for our final word this week. But before then, we've got room for one more song. I'll always love saying that. This is Michael W. Smith and Vanessa Campagna. Played it many times on Good Vibrations. This is Waymaker.

There it is, our last song of the day, and it's time for the final word. So, on the subject of kindness, guard within yourself that treasure, kindness. Know how to give without hesitation, how to lose without regret, how to acquire without meanness. Know how to replace in your heart by the happiness of those you love, the happiness that may be wanting in yourself. So said George Sand, also known as Amandine Dupin, a French novelist who lived from 1804 to 1876. BHBM Music Selection follows this, dear listener, so we're still on air. Keep listening and be well, take care and God bless. Very aptly, our final instrumental piece of music is entitled Kindness.

0: are so proud of him and we love him beyond words.
1: Sir Keir Starmer's been described as lacking verve and panache by the US ambassador he controversially appointed, then sacked. Peter Mandelson's comments about government decisions are included in 1,500 pages of documents just released. The peer also promised ministers wouldn't regret giving him the job. Senior Tory Alex Burkhardt told the Commons he's surprised there are no exchanges with the Prime Minister.
2: Despite the fact that he was appointing a man to be head of our most senior mission, we have almost nothing in his name. It is as though, somehow, he appointed Peter Mandelson as ambassador without leaving any documentary trace of that decision at all.
1: Talks involving the conciliation service ACAS have failed to stop fresh strikes on the London Underground. RMT union tube drivers will begin two 24-hour walkouts from tomorrow. A member of the British Army has been killed in Iraq. They died in a training accident yesterday. Disruptive passengers could be banned from flying on all airlines. It's understood a plan for carriers to share information is being developed by officials at the Department for Transport and the Home Office. And Paraguay tennis player Adolfo Daniel Vallejo has been fined almost £50,000. He made sexist comments about a female umpire at the French Open. That's the latest. I'm Cam Hall.
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0: If you're a fan of the boys in claret and blue, mad about the baggies, or one of St Andrew's finest blue noses, then you can keep up to date with your favourite team's home games during your stay in hospital. 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
3: A news centre at 7, a grieving father's demanding a full, fearless and transparent investigation into why his dying son was handcuffed after being stabbed in Southampton. Henry Novak's killer falsely accused the 18-year-old of racial abuse as he murdered him last December. Vikram Digwa, who's 23, has been jailed for at least 21 years. Senior ministers are facing Labour MPs after a second batch of files on Peter Mandelson's appointment as US ambassador was released. In them, the ex-Labour peer accuses Sir Keir Starmer of lacking verve and promised no one would regret giving him the job. A member of the British Army's been killed in Iraq. They died in a training accident yesterday. Defence Secretary John Healey's given MPs this update.
4: The family have been informed and have asked for a period of grace before further details are released. I know the thoughts of the House will be with the family and with the unit at this desperately sad time.
3: Talks have failed to stop a tube driver's strike happening tomorrow and on Thursday. The RMT union says a planned four-day working week could see drivers spending longer in their cabs. New WhatsApp messages shown in the League Arbitration Panel's report into South accident yesterday. Defence Secretary John Healey's given MPs this update.
4: The family have been informed and have asked for a period of grace before further details are released. I know the thoughts of the House will be with the family and with the unit at this desperately sad time.
3: Talks have failed to stop a tube driver's strike happening tomorrow and on Thursday.

0: Wales.
1: Southampton pleaded guilty to the charges, but the messages revealed the spying was driven from the top, with a junior analyst saying he had no option but to carry it out. He was praised with legend, manager loved it, after one mission, and told bosses adamant when he raised concerns. He was later caught filming Middlesbrough training, with the club even attempting to remove images of him online after the story broke. Southampton say junior employees should never have been placed in a position where they felt under pressure.
0: And a new pill's been found to double the survival time for patients with an aggressive form of pancreatic cancer compared to chemotherapy. Experts also found it had fewer side effects. That's the latest. I'm Cam Hall.
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He was a millionaire. He left his fortune to some guy he barely knew. His kids were mad as hell.

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If you're joining us from the Heartlands Hospital in Bordesley Green, it's good to be with you. 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

0: cancer. The 75-year-old says he's responding well to treatment. That's the latest. I'm Cam Hall.
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And everybody low with a love song that he made. Find the streetlight, steps out of the shade, says something like, "You and me, babe, how about it?" 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
1: Sky News Centre at 9. Sir Keir Starmer says the police watchdog is right to investigate how the Hampshire Force responded to the senseless murder of a teenage university student. A Sikh man starting life in jail for fatally stabbing Henry Novak with a large combat knife in Southampton last December. The victim was arrested as he lay dying after his 23-year-old killer falsely accused him of racial abuse. Peter Mandelson criticises Sir Keir Starmer, discusses gifts for Donald Trump and tries to set up a meeting with a top AI boss in newly released files. 1,500 pages of documents cover the ex-peer's appointment as Britain's US ambassador in December 2024. They include some ministers' private and unflattering views of the government. Labour MP Joe Powell has sympathy with those named.
2: It's obviously awkward. It's embarrassing, obviously, for individuals mentioned. But people wanted transparency, and this, I think, delivers that. I don't think any of us would be that comfortable about all our private WhatsApp messages being published.
1: Donald Trump says Israel and Hezbollah have agreed to dial back on fighting in Lebanon. The US president says it's threatening Washington's ceasefire with Iran. Concerns have been raised about a contraceptive injection that some women claim causes brain tumours. Pfizer, which is being sued over its drug Depo-Provera, insists it carries out rigorous monitoring of medicines. England have arrived in Miami as they ramp up their preparations for the World Cup. 21 of the 26-man squad have made the flight, with four Arsenal players and Crystal Palace goalkeeper Dean Henderson being given extra time off after their European club finals. Head coach Thomas Tuchel says he's excited.
3: I can't wait to be in the plane, look over my shoulder and have finally a team behind me and arrive in Florida with a team and do what I love the most, be a coach.
1: And strikes on the London Underground will go ahead from tomorrow and on Thursday. It's after talks failed to resolve a dispute over the working week. That's the latest. I'm Cam Hall.
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1: On Thursday, it's after talks failed to resolve a dispute over the working week. That's the latest. I'm Cam Hall.
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0: 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So why not support it?
1: 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Lots of love, sweeties. Bye.

0: If you're a fan of the boys in Claret and Blue, Mad About the Baggies, or one of St Andrew's finest Blue Noses, then you can keep up to date with your favourite team's home games during your stay in hospital. 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
1: From the Sky News Centre at 10. Sir Keir Starmer says the police watchdog is right to investigate how the Hampshire Force responded to a university student's murder in Southampton. Vikram Digwa will spend at least 21 years in jail after stabbing Henry Novak with a large combat knife last December. The victim was arrested as he lay dying after...
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Jackson 5, I want you back, welcoming you to this edition of The Soul Train with me, Pete Bailey. It's an hour of music from soul, Motown, funk and dance from the 60s, the 70s and the 80s. The Jackson Brothers formed in 1964 with just the three brothers, Jackie, Tito and Jermaine, and then the younger brothers Marlon and Michael joined soon after, and they became the Jackson 5, one of the first groups of black American performers to attain a crossover following had the Supremes, the Four Tops and the Temptations, but they had 14 top 40 singles on the American Hot 100 and about the same in this country. Written in 1969 and recorded by the Jackson 5 in that year, I Want You Back, welcoming you to the programme. As I said, there is music from the 60s, 70s and 80s, all of the kind of soul and funk and dance and Motown variety, so hope you enjoy it. That was recorded in the 60s, so how about one from the 70s?

0: 3 in the UK charts in April 1976 by Jimmy James and the Vagabonds. Jimmy James was a Jamaican singer but based in the UK and had quite a few hits with his group, the Vagabonds, that he fronted for many, many years. Well, as I said, this is soul music from the 60s, 70s and 80s. So we've had the 60s and we've had the 70s. How about the 80s? How about one of the soul and funk groups that came forward in the early 1980s, the Mary Jane Girls?
1: Hey, boy, would you meet me?

I'll Go Where Music Takes Me, written by the Indian-born, English-based singer, songwriter, composer and music producer Bidu. He produced and composed many hit records worldwide during a career spanning 5 decades. He sold millions of records. He had Grammy and Ivor Novello Awards. And that song, I'll Go Where Music Takes Me, reached number 23.

proteges of the soul singer Rick James. That was the Mary Jane Girls with a song written, arranged and produced by Rick James for them all night long. It enjoyed great success on the black singles charts and the dance charts in America, but didn't really succeed with the general public, although it was their only hit song in the UK charts. Peaked at number 13 in June 1983, all night long, from the Mary Jane Girls. Now, you may know the name Freda Payne, and if I say Freda Payne to most people, including most soul fans, they will say Band of Gold, because that was her big number one hit in 1970. She's sometimes regarded by some people as something of a one-hit wonder, but she really wasn't, because she did follow that up with a rather nice song, at least I think it's rather a nice song. It only reached the sort of lower reaches of the British charts, but I liked it. It's called Deeper and Deeper.

0: I'm falling deeper and deeper. Frida Payne and the follow-up to her biggest hit, Band of Gold, which peaked at number 33 in the UK singles chart. This is a soul train with me, Pete Baylis. Motown, soul, funk and dance music from the 60s, 70s and 80s. And coming up next, American vocal group who had great success both in the UK and in their homeland in kind of the mid-1970s, The Times.
1: 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Three little words. 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

0: The Times had hits in the UK in the 60s and 70s with a lot of different songs, including You Little Trussmaker and Somewhere, and that one, Miss Grace, which was written by John Hall and Joanna Hall. It became their biggest UK hit. It reached number one in the UK singles chart in 1975. This is The Soul Train with me, Pete Bayliss.
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Recorded in late 1965, Marvin Gaye and Kim Weston with It Takes Two, written by Kim Weston's then husband, who was called Mickey Stevenson, along with Sylvia Moy. And it got very well in the Billboard singles charts, both the pop charts and the soul singles charts. But it was also Marvin Gaye's first major hit in the UK, where it peaked at number 16 on the British singles charts in the spring of 1967. I'm going to play a very short record now, so be warned, it's less than 2 minutes. But it's from an American soul singer who probably was best known in the States for a string of R&B and pop hits in the late 1950s and the early 1960s, including a million-selling song called Raindrops. His name was Dee Clark. This is a great song of his called Hey Little Girl.

Now, if you're paying attention, you'll know that wasn't what I said it was going to be. That was the great voice of Peggy Scott and Every Little Bit Hurts. Now, what you should have heard was a song by Dee Clark. And if you wonder what he sounds like this.

Hold On, I'm Coming, 1966, single recorded by the soul duo Sam and Dave. It was written by Isaac Hayes and David Porter and released in 66. It peaked at number one on the Billboard Hot R&B Singles charts and somehow, I don't know how, failed to reach the UK charts. One of my favourite soul duos, Sam and Dave, and Hold On, I'm Coming. On to another soul and disco band who had great success in the mid-70s, The Tramps.

0: Carol Young, Alan Felder and Norman Ray Harris. It was the biggest hit in the UK for the Tramps, reaching number 5 in the UK charts towards the end of 1975. Hold Back the Night. This is The Soul Train. I'm Pete Bayliss, and coming up next, Junior Walker and the All-Stars.
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0: Great stuff. Anthony DeWalt Mixon Jr., better known as Junior Walker, one of the signature Motown acts from the 1960s, Junior Walker and the All-Stars. How Sweet It Is to Be Loved By You, written by the Motown songwriting team of Holland, Dozier and Holland. Actually, it was first recorded by Marvin Gaye, but that's the version we remember the most. It was the first hit that Junior Walker and the All-Stars had in the UK. It reached number 22 in the summer of 1966.
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What a great voice. Freddie Jackson, who was given a recording contract with Capitol Records in 1984, brought out his first album called Rock Me Tonight in 1985. That was the title track, Rock Me Tonight for All Time's Sake, written by Paul Lawrence. Spent 6 weeks in a morning in America and also reached the UK top 20, peaking over here at number 18 in March of 1986. Wow, that's good stuff. Now, in 1965, producer Jerry Wexler discovered an American soul singer called Tammy Lynn after hearing her sing at a talent show. He had her record a song, but it wasn't released at the time. She then went on to be backup singer for people like the Rolling Stones, Dr. John, Wilson Pickett, Sonny and Cher. But 6-7 years later, the record was reissued and became a huge hit among devotees of Northern Soul. It then hit the UK singles chart in 1971. I'm Gonna Run Away From You.

written and produced by Kenny Gamble and Leon Huff, of course. Sheila Ferguson singing the lead of 3 Degrees' big hit, When Will I See You Again, which spent 2 weeks at the top of the UK singles chart in August of 1974. Well, in answer to the question of when will I see you again, hopefully the next time we board the Soul Train, because sadly we seem to have come towards the end of the programme. I hope you've enjoyed it. There'll be more of the same next time, more soul and funk and dance and Motown from the 60s, 70s and 80s. Whatever hospital you're in, I hope you feel better soon. And if you're listening elsewhere on other media, I hope you've enjoyed this hour of the Soul Train. So until the next time, I'll say goodbye and leave you with Barry White's backing band, as they were, I suppose, at the time, the Love Unlimited Orchestra, with a track written by Barry White that went to number one for a week in the US and number 10 in the UK singles charts. It's called The Love's Theme. Until the next time, from me, Pete Bayliss. Goodbye.

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3: If you fall asleep at the wheel, you'll put your life in danger and the lives of others as well. Before you feel tired, pull off the road into a services or other safe area. Drink some strong coffee and take a quick nap while the caffeine kicks in.
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6: 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You could say giving is in our blood. And right now, we need all of you giving types to give blood and help provide life-saving treatments. Blood is amazing. It can help combat cancer, ease emergencies, help fight sicker cell, and create life-saving medicines. So, please book an appointment and give blood now. We have lots of appointments available at convenient times, and our donor centres are based in the heart of cities. 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
8: 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Ready? 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
1: 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Make you feel as light as a feather, sweep you off your feet. 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Fancy a coffee?
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1 month ago today, I was happy as a lark. But now, I go for walks, to the movies, maybe to the park. I have a seat on the same old bench to watch the children play. You know, tomorrow's their future. But for me, just another day. They all gather around me. They seem to know my name. We laugh, tell a few jokes, but it still doesn't ease my pain. I know I can't hide from a memory, though day after day I've tried. I keep saying she'll be back, but today